0: 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You kidding about all that hind load grease?
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0: Well, you mean he goes to the drugstore and gets them from the medicine shelf?
1: No, some cats told me he makes it himself.

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2: From Feature Story News in Washington, I'm Nick Harper. The U.S. says Washington and Tehran have signed a deal to end the conflict and start further negotiations on Iran's nuclear program. The two sides will take part in a signing ceremony scheduled for Friday in Geneva. But U.S. Vice President J.D. Vance says there are still a lot of very important details to be worked out with Iran. The full text of the agreement has not yet been released, but President Donald Trump says the Strait of Hormuz should be fully reopened by Friday. Earlier, Vice President Vance told CNBC this deal is a win for the American people.
3: Even if we just stopped here, what would be true? Their military is destroyed, the Straits of Hormuz are open, their nuclear program has been destroyed, and we have incredible economic leverage over them that we didn't have a year and a half ago. So we've got a lot of leverage here, but we also have the president saying to them, we're extending an open hand.
2: The artificial intelligence company Anthropic are set to meet with White House officials over a public dispute concerning the company's latest AI models. FSN's Mitch McCann reports from New York.
4: On Friday, Anthropic received an export control directive, forcing the company to suspend access to its latest AI models, which are named Fable 5 and Mythos. The order directed that access be stopped by any foreign national, whether inside or outside the United States. But given the difficulties in turning the models off for those people only, Anthropic disabled access for everyone. It's reported the government made the directive because of a national security threat. Anthropic has said that it believes the government is concerned about a potential narrow, non-universal jailbreak where a user could bypass a cybersecurity guardrail and ask Fable 5 to read a specific codebase and fix any software flaws, as reported by CNBC. Anthropic has characterized the situation as a misunderstanding. Mitch McCann, New York.
2: British Prime Minister Keir Starmer has announced a ban on social media for under-16s. Critics, including YouTube, have warned the blanket bans could push young people towards less safe, unregulated services, while child safety organisations say the current age-checking systems remain far more reliable. Technology reporter Will Guyatt in London says parents will also need to change their behaviour.
5: It's going to be very interesting to see what the government is going to do for younger people, because let's not forget that many of these kids that have got accounts have been encouraged by parents and said it's okay to fake their age in order to get on them. And that's part of the problem here. It's not just the tech companies that are going to have to do something here. You know, parents are going to have to take their part in this ban too.
2: Voters in Switzerland have rejected a plan to cap the country's population at 10 million people. The proposal was put forward by the far-right Swiss People's Party, who argued the move would ease housing, transportation and environmental concerns. From bureaus worldwide, this is FSN.
6: With FSN Spotlight, I'm Simon Marks. With more today on the action by the Royal Navy seizing a Russian vessel that is part of Vladimir Putin's shadow fleet, moving sanctioned oil around the world. There are more than 700 vessels in that fleet, and the British Prime Minister Sir Keir Starmer has promised action against them as increasing numbers have sailed in UK waters.
7: I think the real question here is why didn't they do it earlier? There really should be more aggressive action.
6: Stephanie Baker is with Bloomberg News and author of Punishing Putin, Inside the Global Economic War to Bring Down Russia.
7: This is the first time since, as you mentioned, in March, Keir Starmer outlined that they had discovered that they had a legal basis to actually board and detain ships in violation of sanctions law. We expected some action. I think there had been some speculation that there was a Russian frigate protecting some of the vessels going through the English Channel. But I have long argued that this is a real environmental risk, that a lot of these shadow fleet vessels are traveling through the English Channel with very dodgy insurance. We don't know if there were to be some accident or spill, if there would be insurance backing that up or if that would be the UK taxpayer on the hook for it.
6: The seized vessel, the Smeartos, will now be held off the coast of southwest England as investigations continue. Moscow says the action is illegal and borders on piracy. With FSN Spotlight, I'm Simon Marks.
2: And the main news again. The US says Washington and Tehran have signed the deal to end the conflict and start further negotiations on Iran's nuclear program. Senior staff at the artificial intelligence company Anthropic are meeting with White House officials over a public dispute concerning their latest AI models. And British Prime Minister Keir Starmer has announced a ban on social media for under-16s in the country. That's Feature Story News. Nick Harper reporting.

dirt easy, but I just don't show it. You can hurt somebody and not even know it. The next 60 seconds could be like an eternity. Gonna get low down, fly real high. All the truth in the world ain't nothing but one big lie. I'm in love with a man that don't even appeal to me.

Hey everybody, this is Fred. When I'm not laying around taking a nap on my couch, I'm listening to K-Pop 100.5 FM, all Patagonia, all the time.

0: 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Ah, music, he said, wiping his eyes. A magic beyond all we do here.
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2: Good afternoon. Now your weather forecast for Patagonia and surrounding areas. Isolated thunderstorms for Monday afternoon, partly cloudy with a high around 91, northwest winds 10 to 20 miles per hour. Clear skies tonight will fall around 65, winds become light and variable. Warmer for Tuesday, mostly sunny skies, 95 for the high. Partly cloudy, breezy, scattered afternoon thunderstorms Wednesday, highs in the mid-90s. For 100.5 K-Pup, I'm staff meteorologist James Covington.

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There's a sweated through shirt thrown over a chair, an old photo of Ana Manana in her underwear. There's an old dog barking at a brand new moon, and a sign in every window saying, be back soon, Abbotsford.

There's a young fella rocking in a thump-thump car, and he's smug as a commentator on NPR. And our foolish government tries to save face while the whole world struggles to become one bland place. Ah, but where?

There's a millionaire singing about nothing at all, but he looks pretty good and he's knocking them dead down at the mall. There's a woman weary of the look in men's eyes, and when they don't look, she just turns away and sighs. 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There's a dirty rain falling like the

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There'll be one corporation selling one little box. It'll do what you want and tell you what you want and cost whatever you got. 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

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It's worth the drive.

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2: Good afternoon. Now your weather forecast for Patagonia and surrounding areas. Isolated thunderstorms for our Monday afternoon, partly cloudy with a high around 91. Northwest winds 10 to 20 miles per hour. Clear skies tonight will fall around 65. Winds become light and variable. Warmer for Tuesday, mostly sunny skies, 95 for the high. Partly cloudy, breezy, scattered afternoon thunderstorms Wednesday, highs in the mid-90s. For 100.5 KPUP, I'm staff meteorologist James Covington.

Charlie Parker to Sarah Vaughan to Son House. 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

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The human race has walked the earth for 2.7 million, and we estimate

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2: Good afternoon. Now your weather forecast for Patagonia and surrounding areas. Isolated thunderstorms for Monday afternoon, partly cloudy with a high around 91, northwest winds 10 to 20 miles per day. Clear skies tonight will fall around 65, winds become light and variable. Warmer for Tuesday, mostly sunny skies, 95 for the high. Partly cloudy, breezy, scattered afternoon thunderstorms Wednesday, highs in the mid-90s. For 100.5 KPUP, I'm staff meteorologist James Covington.

I'm Nikki from Arcata, California, home of the redwood trees. And I love 100.5 K-Pup because it captures the spirit of Patagonia. Eclectic, unique, and a mix of people and sounds. And it's great for adventuring. 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
1: Good afternoon. Now your weather forecast for Patagonia and surrounding areas. Isolated thunderstorms for Monday afternoon, partly cloudy with a high around 91, northwest winds 10 to 20 miles per hour. Clear skies tonight will fall around 65, winds become light and variable. Warmer for Tuesday, mostly sunny skies, 95 for the high. Partly cloudy, breezy, scattered afternoon thunderstorms Wednesday, highs in the mid-90s. For 100.5 KPUP, I'm staff meteorologist James Covington.

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Ah, music, he said, wiping his eyes, a magic beyond all we do here.

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2: Good afternoon. Now your weather forecast for Patagonia and surrounding areas. Isolated thunderstorms for Monday afternoon, partly cloudy with a high around 91. Northwest winds 10 to 20 miles per day. Clear skies tonight will fall around 65. Winds become mighty and variable. Warmer for Tuesday, mostly sunny skies, 95 for the high. Partly cloudy, breezy, scattered afternoon thunderstorms Wednesday, highs in the mid-90s. For 100.5 KPUP, I'm staff meteorologist James Covington.

on. Mr. Fireman, won't you please listen to me? I got a pretty woman in Tennessee. Keep moving on.

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1: Good morning. Now your weather forecast for Patagonia and surrounding areas. Partly cloudy, warmer, spotty thunderstorms for every Tuesday, high around 94. Northwest winds 10 to 15 miles per hour. 65 for the low tonight under a mostly clear sky. Southwest winds 5 to 10. Afternoon thunderstorms Wednesday, partly cloudy, breezy, 93. Scattered thunderstorms, breezy Thursday, highs in the lower 90s. For 100.5 Keep Up, I'm staff meteorologist James Coffington.

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2: This is Bird Note. When Juan Pablo Collazo goes to spend time outside, he often encounters people thinking he doesn't belong out there as a blind person, despite the fact that he's a renowned nature recordist.
3: We need to change the culture and the behavior of people to really understand that blind people can go outside and enjoy nature like whatever person.
2: Juan Pablo helped design nature trails in Colombia with features that make them more accessible for people who are visually impaired, including guide ropes with textures that signal points of interest and QR codes that provide info. But Juan Pablo says these are not simply trails solely for blind people to enjoy.
3: It's for blind people, of course, but it's for all, because we need to share the same places in society, make places exclusively for blind people or whatever other disability, in my opinion, is an exclusion. All these things are for everyone, for older people, for children, pregnant, people that broke a leg and is temporarily disabled. So many people decide for us, no, he can't walk on this trail because the trail, there are a lot of branches in the floor. Ask first, never decide for us. And the second thing is, do nothing to us without us.
2: For Bird Note, I'm Jonice Franklin.

cheap little seaside bars, and I saw a parked with lover boy out on the Kokomo. Did you hear the cops finally busted Madame Marie for telling fortunes better

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You got to

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2: Good morning. Now your weather forecast for Patagonia and surrounding areas. Partly cloudy, warmer, spotty thunderstorms for every Tuesday, high around 94. Northwest winds 10 to 15 miles per hour. 65 for the low tonight under a mostly clear sky. Southwest winds 5 to 10. Afternoon thunderstorms Wednesday, partly cloudy, breezy, 93. Scattered thunderstorms, breezy Thursday, highs in the lower 90s. For 100.5 K-Pup, I'm staff meteorologist James Coffington.

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2: From Feature Story News in Brussels, I'm William Denslow. US President Donald Trump says that Iran will never get a nuclear weapon under a deal signed to end the war. The comments came as the US Commander-in-Chief meets with fellow G7 leaders in France. As well as the issue of Iran, Ukraine is set to dominate day two of the summit. The Ukrainian President Volodymyr Zelensky is attending the meeting. And, alongside the increased support for Kyiv and new sanctions on Russia, will urge the US leader to force more pressure on the Kremlin. Ross Cullen reports from Evian.
3: Ahead of travelling here to Evian, the US leader held an hour-long call with President Putin, a conversation which came after the Ukrainian leader had sent an open letter to his Russian counterpart calling for face-to-face talks to end the war. European leaders attending the summit will attempt to coax Donald Trump to force more pressure on Moscow, with the US president signalling that he is ready to work more intensively on Ukraine now that the US-Iran peace deal has been agreed. The G7 prime ministers, presidents and chancellor will also hold talks on Tuesday with the leaders from the UAE, Qatar and Egypt to further scrutinise the deal between Washington and Tehran. Ross Cullen, Evian.
2: UK Prime Minister Keir Starmer is introducing new sanctions on Russia at the G7. The measures will target Russia's shadow fleet and the finance network the country uses to get around Western sanctions. The UK is also unveiling a deal to supply Kyiv with nuclear fuel, which officials say will create British jobs. But the Conservative MP Alex Burghardt has told LBC News he believes this will be an awkward meeting for the PM.
4: And I think that the other members of the G7 will look at him and think this will probably be the last time we'll see him here. So I think if Labour's going to change leader, we're going to have a new prime minister, let's do this quickly. The uncertainty is very bad for the country, it's bad for the economy. We just, you know, it's time to move on.
2: Nepal's foreign minister met his Chinese counterpart Wang Yi on Monday in his first visit to the neighbouring country since the party swept to power in March. Rebecca Bunden reports.
5: The timing of Nepal's foreign minister's trip to China is notable. After spending 3 days in New Delhi at the invitation of his Indian counterpart in the first week of June, it highlights Nepal's efforts to maintain ties with both neighbouring powers. The South Asian country's Communist Party-led coalition government suffered a crushing defeat in general elections in March, presenting a challenge for Beijing. China's top diplomat Wang Yi in a statement said, China has always placed Nepal at the forefront of its neighbourhood diplomacy. During his visit to Delhi, Kunal said Nepal was free from the political baggage of the past and ready to improve ties with India. Rebecca Bunden, Mumbai.
2: And 8 people have died after a US B-52 bomber crashed in California. The incident occurred shortly after takeoff on a routine test mission. From bureaus worldwide, this is FSN.
6: With FSN Spotlight, I'm Simon Marks. Today, 2 takes on the proposed ceasefire deal between the US and Iran that is expected to be signed on Friday. Gideon Rachman, chief foreign affairs columnist at the Financial Times, says he's not sure the Israelis will go along with it.
7: Probably the biggest single danger is that at some point fighting restarts in Lebanon. The Israelis are obviously unhappy, and there are like journalists who are close to Netanyahu ready tweeting this is a disaster and so on. But the Israelis have very difficult choices to make because they can't really afford an open confrontation with Trump. My guess is that reluctantly they will go along with it for now, but that long term they're angry that Iran has successfully linked the war in Lebanon to the opening of the Strait of Hormuz and sort of tied Israel's hands.
6: And Ahmed Kuzai, Middle East analyst based in Bahrain, worries that Iran will be hugely strengthened by the agreement.
8: So far, the memorandum, it's a 60-day framework revolving around the Strait of Hormuz, Lebanon nuclear deal and the economic relief, where the Iranian sanction funds will be reimbursed. And I think we still all remember the last time sanction funds were released. 7th of October happened. So can we imagine with more money what Iran will do? An empowered Iran won't be an easy enemy to tackle. It will be empowered.
6: Lost in all of this, Iranians who oppose the country's government and who will now be expected to continue living under its brutal rule.
2: The main news again. US President Donald Trump says that Iran will never get a nuclear weapon under a deal signed to end the war. G7 leaders are discussing a new impetus to try to end the conflict in Ukraine on the second day of the leaders' summit in France. And 8 people have died after a US B-52 bomber crashed in California. The incident occurred shortly after takeoff on a routine test mission. Officials are calling it a terrible tragedy. And that's the latest feature story news. William Denslow reporting.

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1: Better days are coming, if no one told you. I hate to hear you crying over the phone, dear. For 7 years running, you've been a soldier. But better days are coming. Better days are coming for you. So when the night feels like forever,

Thank you all for coming. Thank you to Luke Casal, Carlos Nunez, David Lindley, Javier Mas, Raul Rodriguez, Tino DiGiorgio, Charlie Cepeda, Pico Mariano. Gracias a ti.

0: Hey there, Patagonia. 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
2: Good morning. Now your weather forecast for Patagonia and surrounding areas. Partly cloudy, warmer, spotty thunderstorms for every Tuesday, high around 94. Northwest winds 10 to 15 miles per hour. 65 for the low tonight under a mostly clear sky. Southwest winds 5 to 10. Afternoon thunderstorms Wednesday, partly cloudy, breezy, 93. Scattered thunderstorms, breezy Thursday, highs in the lower 90s. For 100.5 KPUP, I'm staff meteorologist James Coffington.
3: Stardate June 16th. The crescent moon charges through a rapidly disappearing group of bright stars and planets early this evening. Most of the group will be gone from view by the end of the month. As twilight begins to fade, the planet Mercury is close below the moon. Brighter Jupiter is the same distance to the left or upper left of the moon. Pollux and Castor, the twins of Gemini, are to the upper right of the moon. And the brightest member of the group is farther to the upper left of the moon, Venus, the brilliant evening star. Except for Venus, all the members of the group are dropping toward the sun as seen from Earth. For Pollux and Castor, it's because all true stars rise and set 4 minutes earlier each day. So every star disappears in the evening twilight at the same time every year. For Jupiter and Mercury, the descent is due in part to the same thing, the daily shift of the starry background. But it's also influenced by the relative motions of Earth and the planets themselves. Mercury is beginning a rapid dive toward the Sun and will cross between Earth and Sun in a few weeks. Jupiter, on the other hand, is headed toward a passage behind the Sun as seen from Earth. But Venus is actually moving farther from the Sun. It won't reach its peak separation for 2 months, so it'll remain in good view in the western evening sky into October. We'll have more about the Moon and Venus tomorrow. Today's program was made possible by Mercer Caverns in Calaveras County in California's historic gold country. More information at mercercaverns.net. For the McDonald Observatory, I'm Billy Henry.

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0: Hello, this is Marianne Shannon. 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
1: This is Bird Note. When Juan Pablo Collazo goes to spend time outside, he often encounters people thinking he doesn't belong out there as a blind person, despite the fact that he's a renowned nature recordist.
2: We need to change the culture and the behavior of people to really understand that blind people can go outside and enjoy nature like whatever person.
1: Juan Pablo helped design nature trails in Colombia with features that make them more accessible for people who are visually impaired, including guide ropes with textures that signal points of interest and QR codes that provide info. But Juan Pablo says these are not simply trails solely for blind people to enjoy.
2: It's for blind people, of course, but it's for all, because we need to share the same places in society, make places exclusively for blind people or whatever other disability, in my opinion, is an exclusion. All these things are for everyone, for older people, for children, pregnant, people that broke a leg and is temporarily disabled. So many people decide for us, no, he can't walk on this trail because the trail, there are a lot of branches in the floor. Ask first, never decide for us. And the second thing is, do nothing to us without us.
1: For Bird Note, I'm Jonice Franklin.
3: Good morning, and welcome to Tuesday Morning World Jazz with DJ Mark Berg. 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Thank you, La Frontera, for underwriting community radio here in Patagonia. So getting right to some music this morning. I'm going to kick things off with a composition written in 1942 by American trumpeter Dizzy Gillespie. It's become a jazz standard. It's called A Night in Tunisia. And Bud Powell's interpretation of this bebop classic stands as a pivotal moment in modern jazz. His trio rendition, recorded on May 1st, 1951 in New York City, with bassist Curly Russell and drummer Max Roach, showcases Powell's lightning, fast, right-hand lines and rhythmic ingenuity. So here they are with A Night in Tunisia.

Recorded January 31st, 1962. That was Grant Green on guitar, Sonny Clark on piano, Sam Jones on bass, and Lewis Hayes on drums, with the Oscar Hammerstein Richard Rodgers tune from the musical The Sound of Music, the tune My Favorite Things. That was preceded by a song called Blame It on My Youth, which was performed at the University of Idaho annual Lionel Hampton Jazz Festival from the Lionel Hampton School of Music there in Idaho. Next we have the SWR Band, and they're going to be playing a tune called Strasbourg St. Denis, featuring trumpeter Roy Hargrove playing his original composition.

That was the Modern Jazz Quartet featuring Milt Jackson on vibraphone, John Lewis on piano, Percy Heath on bass, and Connie Kay and Mickey Rorker on drums and percussion. And they also added Branford Marsalis for their version of the Harold Arlen Johnny Mercer tune, Come Rain or Come Shine. And that was preceded by Diana Krall, cut off of her album Turn Up the Quiet that came out in 2017. She sang a tune called Moon Glow. Actually, a jazz standard that came out way back in 1933. And, So moving right along. Oh, by the way, you are listening to Tuesday Morning World Jazz on Patagonia's K-Pop Radio. So next up, we have Branford Marsalis' brother, Wynton Marsalis. This is from his Standard Time Volume 2 album. Came out in 1990. We're going with a classic jazz tune issued in 1941 called I'll Remember April.

From the 1998 jazz guitar album Full Circle, that was Howard Alden, alongside guitarist Jimmy Bruno, Joe Pass, and bassist Ray Brown, with the 1928 jazz standard, I Can't Give You Anything But Love. Before that, we had Zoot Sims, saxophonist, and Joe Castro on piano, with the tune East of the Sun, West of the Moon. You are tuned to KPUPLP 100.5 in Patagonia, Arizona, where it's Tuesday Morning World Jazz with DJ Mark Berg. Thanks for listening this morning. 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Okay. On to the second hour of today's show with a legendary album called Kind of Blue. Put together by trumpeter Miles Davis. Universally celebrated as the most important and best-selling jazz album of all time. Can you believe it? So in addition to Miles Davis on trumpet, we have John Coltrane on tenor sax, Cannonball Adderley on alto sax, Bill Evans on piano, Paul Chambers on bass, and Jimmy Cobb on drums. They're going to play a song called All Blues.

Okay, so that was a cut off of the 1964 album called Who's Afraid of Virginia Woolf, featuring jazz organist Jimmy Smith with the Burt Bacharach Hal David tune Wives and Lovers, preceded by group called the Kenny Clarke Francie Boland Sextet. And they featured on the vocals there was Jimmy Woody Jr. And that was a tune called Lush Life, of course, famous jazz tune, Lush Life. Next up, we have tune written by a Belgian jazz musician Toots Thielemans called Bluesette. And it's off an album he put together called The Brazil Project, released in 1992. It's got a lot of musicians. I don't have time to name them all, so just sit back and enjoy it. Bluesette for your listening pleasure.

From Hermosillo, Sonora, that was Grupo Strato with their version of Take Five, originally composed by Paul Desmond and famously recorded in 1959 by the Dave Brubeck Quartet. That was preceded by Barcelonan singer Andrea Motis. She sang a very famous bolero called Bésame Mucho, written in 1932. One of the most important songs in the history of Latin music. It became a popular pop standard in the 20th century, as well as a jazz standard. Bésame Mucho was recognized in 1999 as the most recorded and covered Spanish language song of all time. Wow. Okay, you are listening to Tuesday Morning World Jazz on Patagonia's K-Pop Radio. Thank you once again, La Frontera Realty, for underwriting today's show, and thank you all so much for listening this morning. I'll be back next week, more tunes for you. I'm going to leave you now with about 15 minutes of nonstop music, kicking things off with a tune called Things Are Getting Better. It's the opening track on the classic 1960 jazz album Nice and Tasty by the John Wright Trio. So thanks again for listening today. I'll be back next Tuesday. More world jazz for you.

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2: From Feature Story News in Washington, I'm Kate Fisher. G7 leaders meeting in the French alpine town of Evian are pressing U.S. President Donald Trump to reveal the full terms of his deal with Iran, which is set to be formally signed on Friday. President Trump has told fellow leaders that the Strait of Hormuz will reopen fully at the end of the week. But European allies say they have been given few details about what concessions were made by either side. The leaders of Egypt, Qatar and the United Arab Emirates are joining the summit on Tuesday for a session on stability in the Middle East. Ross Cullen has more from Evian.
3: We will have to see in practice what this deal means once we get past Friday. But that's certainly something that the leaders of the UAE, Egypt and Qatar will be speaking to President Trump about, because they are invited guests here in France to take part in discussions then. And so they'll have the chance also to speak to European allies about the impact on the Middle East of this new US-Iran peace deal.
2: Meanwhile, U.S. President Donald Trump is saying the Iran deal is moving to a second stage quickly, with Iranian Foreign Minister Abbas Araghchi confirming a new round of talks between Washington and Tehran will begin on Friday in Switzerland, ahead of a formal signing of the Memorandum of Understanding. Blake Sifton, reporting from Tel Aviv, says Israeli Prime Minister Benjamin Netanyahu has gone to great lengths to distance himself from the deal, even admitting his government does not know the exact details.
4: This agreement between the U.S. and Iran has been widely condemned by politicians across the political spectrum here in Israel. Last night, Prime Minister Netanyahu gave an address in which he didn't directly criticize the agreement, but he did make great efforts to distance himself from it. He stressed that this was an agreement reached by President Trump. And Israel was, of course, not in these negotiations. They were completely sidelined in these negotiations. And the media here is really jumping on the fact that Prime Minister Netanyahu admitted yesterday that the Israeli government doesn't even know the exact details of this agreement.
2: California Governor Gavin Newsom says he and his wife are being targeted by the U.S. Department of Justice. Mr. Newsom believes the Trump administration is behind the probe because he's considering a run for president. Our U.S. correspondent Mitch McCann reports.
5: In a video statement, California's governor said, "Donald Trump isn't just coming after me because of my mean tweets. He's coming after me because I am considering running for president." He added, "To get me, he's coming after my wife." While the scope of any investigation is unclear, it's reported that federal agents have been questioning friends and associates of Mr. Newsom in recent weeks. Mr. Newsom's wife, Jennifer Siebel Newsom, said in a statement, "This is not presidential behavior." The White House has not commented.
6: With FSN Spotlight, I'm Simon Marks. Today, two takes on the proposed ceasefire deal between the US and Iran that is expected to be signed on Friday. Gideon Ruckman, chief foreign affairs columnist at the Financial Times, says he's not sure the Israelis will go along with it.
7: Probably the biggest single danger is that at some point fighting restarts in Lebanon. The Israelis are obviously unhappy, and there are like journalists who are close to Netanyahu ready tweeting this is a disaster and so on. But the Israelis have very difficult choices to make because they can't really afford an open confrontation with Trump. My guess is that reluctantly they will go along with it for now, but that long term they're angry that Iran has successfully linked the war in Lebanon to the opening of the Strait of Hormuz and sort of tied Israel's hands.
6: And Ahmed Kuzai, Middle East analyst based in Bahrain, worries that Iran will be hugely strengthened by the agreement.
8: So far, the memorandum, it's a 60-day framework revolving around the Strait of Hormuz, Lebanon, nuclear deal and the economic relief, where the Iranian sanction funds will be reimbursed. And I think we still all remember the last time sanction funds were released. 7th of October happened. So can we imagine with more money what Iran will do? An empowered Iran won't be an easy enemy to tackle.
6: Lost in all of this, Iranians who oppose the country's government and who will now be expected to continue living under its brutal rule. With FSN Spotlight, I'm Simon Marks.
2: Our main news again. G7 leaders meeting in the French alpine town of Evian are pressing US President Donald Trump to reveal the full terms of his deal with Iran, which is set to be formally signed on Friday. Israeli Prime Minister Benjamin Netanyahu has gone to great lengths to distance himself from the deal, even admitting his government doesn't know its details. And California Governor Gavin Newsom says he and his wife are being targeted by the US Department of Justice. And that's the latest feature story news. Kate Fisher reporting.

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woke up lost in a world I can't escape. 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
2: Now the weather forecast for K-Pup. I'm Nowcast meteorologist Scott Cook. A 20% chance of a few scattered showers overnight. Our skies will gradually be clearing out with lows cooling down to 64 degrees and winds out of the northwest at 5 to 10 miles an hour. A 30% chance of scattered showers and thunderstorms Wednesday. Cloud cover will be increasing as highs warm up to 95 degrees. And another 20% chance of scattered showers Wednesday night. Lows back down to 62 degrees. Rocking the border with 100.5 K-Pup, I'm Nowcast meteorologist Scott Cook.
3: Today is June 16th. Let's take a look back at today in rock and roll history. 1961, Gary U.S. Bonds performs his Billboard Top 10 hit Quarter to Three on American Bandstand. Okay.

1965. Herman's Hermits were awarded their first gold record in the U.S. for sales of their single Mrs. Brown, You've Got a Lovely Daughter. The song was originally an album cut that got so much airplay in the U.S., MGM released it as a single.

In 1967, the Monterey Pop Festival began in Monterey, California. Within 3 days, 50,000 concertgoers saw the first major appearances of the Jimi Hendrix Experience, The Who, and Janis Joplin. Among the many acts on the bill were The Byrds, The Grateful Dead, The Jefferson Airplane, and Buffalo Springfield.

1993. The U.S. Postal Service released a set of 7 stamps featuring rock and blues legends Bill Haley, Buddy Holly, Dinah Washington, Elvis Presley, and Otis Redding.

2002. Elvis was back on the British singles chart for the first time since 1977. A remix of his 1968 song A Little Less Conversation, credited to Elvis versus JXL, hit the top of the singles chart and would soon be released in the United States. In 2013, Black Sabbath established a new British chart record for the longest gap between number one albums when their new release, 13, debuted at the top. 42 years and 8 months after their second album, Paranoid, reached the top of the album.

0: rock and roll birthdays on this date. 1941, Motown hit songwriter Lamont Dozier. British session guitarist Chris Spedding, born in 1944. Vocalist for Fairport Convention, Matthews Southern Comfort, and solo singer Ian Matthews, born in 1946. Greg Raleigh, the original singer, songwriter, and keyboard player with Santana. Raleigh was also an original member of Journey, born in 1948. Blues Magoo's guitarist Pepe Castro, born in 1949, and in 1952, singer, songwriter, and keyboardist Gino Vannelli. And that's a look back at June 16th, today in rock and roll history.
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night now. 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

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Hi, folks. This is Hook. 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
2: Now the weather forecast for K-Pup. I'm Nowcast meteorologist Scott Cook. A 20% chance of a few scattered showers overnight. Our skies will gradually be clearing out with lows cooling down to 64 degrees and winds out of the northwest at 5 to 10 miles an hour. A 30% chance of scattered showers and thunderstorms Wednesday. Cloud cover will be increasing as highs warm up to 95 degrees. And another 20% chance of scattered showers Wednesday night. Lows back down to 62 degrees. Rocking the border with 100.5 K-Pup, I'm Nowcast meteorologist Scott Cook.
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